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4: 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That really works for me. I'm Dr. Sanjay Gupta, helping you live a better life.
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20: 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I'm Dr. Sanjay Gupta, helping you live a better life.
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0: 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David Mahoney here with your chance to win for Marilyn Manson live at the Fillmore on October the 15th.
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16: 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And as you get back into bed, it's all about breathing again. 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That really works for me. I'm Dr. Sanjay Gupta. helping you live a better life.
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9: I read this interesting story the other day, which was written by a colleague of mine, about why so-called, quote, admin nights are the new book club for busy adults. Now, I learned this is a term coined by journalist Chris Collin, who wrote about this life hack in the Wall Street Journal. An admin night is when people come together for a night, a fun night, while holding one another accountable to an assignment. The ones usually considered back burner tasks, the ones that you've been putting off. The person you choose to do an admin night with matters a lot because that's your accountability partner. That's what one person told us. People love the social aspect because it can bring these boring tasks to light, make them feel more fun, and where you go matters as well. You need to have enough space and hopefully not too many distractions. And again, don't forget to leave some time for fun. I'm Dr. Sanjay Gupta, helping you live a better life.
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8: As a parent, when you send your kid off to school in the morning, you know that they're going to be learning, they're going to be spending time with their friends. But new study out of UCSF found adolescents are spending an average of 70 minutes of their school day on their phones. Now, some kids will say they need their phones to help with schoolwork, but this study found that they were spending the vast majority of their screen time on TikTok, Instagram, and Snapchat. Not really apps that you're going to be turning to for homework help. Now, the study's lead author said, don't blame kids for using their phones at school. Teach them how to resist them. Focus on what they'd get by putting them aside rather than what you're taking away. Explain how phones could hurt their academic performance, and also remind them of this. Nothing takes the place of real face-to-face friendships. I'm Dr. Sanjay Gupta, helping you live a better life.
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20: Across the country right now, at this very moment, there are probably arguments taking place about who's doing more of the housework, the homework, the shuttling of kids from this activity to that. It's true. By and large, women do more of this than men. But doesn't have to be that way. And if you and your spouse can level that playing field, it's going to make both of you and your kids happier. Psychologist Yelena Ketchmanovich says this might be how you get there. As hard as it might be at first, try to think of your partner like a teammate, not an adversary. Learn how to do some of the chores your partner does to get a better understanding of how much effort something takes. And finally, take the time to acknowledge what the other person is doing. And every now and then, even express your appreciation. That'll go a long way. I'm Dr. Sanjay Gupta, helping you live a better life.

0: 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How did they go from top of the rock to rock bottom?
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12: Back in 2019, I made a documentary for HBO called One Nation Under Stress. And what was true then is still true now. Money and financial problems are consistently ranked as the number one cause of stress in the United States. And a brand new study out of the Mayo Clinic found that worrying about money may age the heart even faster than traditional risk factors. Unlike an acute stressor, such as a short-term work deadline or a brief illness, financial strain is often chronic and ongoing. And because money affects so many aspects of daily life, financial stress can be difficult to escape. Even so, financial stress does not mean you're doomed. It just means you need to double down on the things you know are good for heart health: diet, exercise, sleep, and of course, not smoking. I'm Dr. Sanjay Gupta, helping you live a better life.
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19: What are the chances you are listening to this while drinking a nice hot cup of coffee? If so, don't let me stop you. For years, we've been reporting on the health benefits of coffee, and that's not going to stop today. A new study, this one out of Harvard School of Public Health, found that coffee and tea could help lower your risk of developing dementia. People who enjoyed 1 to 3 caffeinated cups a day saw the biggest impact. In addition to the caffeine, coffee contains hundreds of bioactive compounds that can influence inflammation, glucose metabolism, vascular function, and oxidative stress. It's also possible coffee drinkers might be doing other things that keep them healthy. Eating a more balanced diet, getting plenty of exercise, sleep, not smoking, or drinking too much alcohol. And finally, staying socially active. I'm Dr. Sanjay Gupta, helping you live a better life.
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2: 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Body weight workouts, when you do them the right way, can be really effective. Strength and conditioning specialist Dana Santis told us, with body weight training, you create progressive overload by changing joint angles, adding instability, or choosing more challenging variations of the same exercise. Two other factors driving progressive overload are time under tension and muscular fatigue. That means the amount of time your muscles are engaged during a movement, the slower the movement, the harder it will be until you reach the point where you can't do another rep with good form. You want to stop before you collapse. Also, remember this, pay attention to your breath. So important. Breathe out when you exert force. I'm Dr. Sanjay Gupta, helping you live a better life.
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16: I read this interesting story the other day, which was written by a colleague of mine, about why so-called, quote, admin nights are the new book club for busy adults. Now, I learned this is a term coined by journalist Chris Collin, who wrote about this life hack in the Wall Street Journal. An admin night is when people come together for a night, a fun night, while holding one another accountable to an assignment. The ones usually considered back burner tasks, the ones that you've been putting off. The person you choose to do an admin night with matters a lot, because that's your accountability partner. That's what one person told us. People love the social aspect because it can bring these boring tasks to light, make them feel more fun, and where you go matters as well. You need to have enough space and hopefully not too many distractions. And again, don't forget to leave some time for fun. I'm Dr. Sanjay Gupta, helping you live a better life.
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0: 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David Mahoney here with your chance to win for Marilyn Manson live at the Fillmore on October the 15th.
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0: 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David Mahoney here with your chance to win for Marilyn Manson live at the Fillmore on October the 15th.
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0: friends. David Mahoney here with your chance to win for Marilyn Manson live at the Fillmore on October the 15th.
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4: You've listened to the show enough, you realize that our lives are total disasters.
5: Mm-hmm.
4: Sometimes, very much our fault. Other times, not so much. It was just last week that I got the very wonderful surprise of not one, but two air conditioning units at my house simultaneously going down.
6: That's your fault.
4: Yeah, for sure it is.
6: Being a homeowner.
4: I like that the guy's like, well, listen, I mean, these units are original units on the house. They're 24 years old. You got a great run out of these. I'm like, I did not.
6: Been in this house for 3 years.
4: Yeah, no, this sucks for me. These new units that I'm buying are going to be great for the next person that owns this house, I'm sure, as well. But here we are. But, I mean, yeah, that was about $30,000 between the two air conditioners that went out and also the pool filter simultaneously, also crapping.
6: That's a brand-new discontinued Nissan Altima right there, Dave.
5: But, Dave, enough about you.
4: Yes, let's talk about you, Audrey. Because you, being the one-upper that you are, have got to come in with your own story. But it wasn't just one thing. It was multiple.
5: No. So yesterday, Mahoney and I had a very long day at work while you did whatever you wanted to go do. Mahoney and I decided that we were going to, you know, work harder for the show.
4: By going and playing poker?
5: That.
6: We were doing some field research and delving into some of the beverages that they had on site as well. But we were working hard. Meanwhile, you were doing whatever. And meanwhile, Audrey's husband and stepdaughter are at home, right?
5: Yes. So they're at home and I get a phone call from my husband on my way out the door. And again, I already had a very long day. And he's like, Audrey, we just had the garage door installed. You can't, whenever you pull in, you can't open the garage door. It has to settle for 24 hours. So that was a big part of his day, getting all of that situated. And then with that, we have a business where a lot of our things are in the garage, air conditioned. So he's kind of making sure that all of those things are properly placed in the garage. And one of those things is a very large mixer, something that can mix cookie dough, because we have a cookie business, up to like 15 pounds of dough at a time.
6: So you're talking like industrial.
5: Industrial mixer. Yes. Yeah. So it is about 350 pounds this thing is.
6: That's a big boy.
5: Yes.
4: So, yeah, it's an industrial mixer. Was he trying to move this by himself?
5: Well, yes. Well, not really like intentionally. It's on a table that has wheels, but the table in our recent move broke. So he's moving it and it collapses.
6: Oh, God.
5: It breaks. And it breaks our door.
6: Just had installed?
5: Like an hour before. And then it cracks our concrete in our garage.
6: In your brand new garage.
5: Because
6: that's 350 pounds of metal crashing down onto the concrete.
5: And one thing about me, I don't know, guys. I don't know if your wives are good at this, but like, I kind of just wanted to be like, well, what were you doing moving it? You knew the table was broken.
4: Wait.
5: No, I
4: you
5: didn't
4: say that.
5: I did not.
6: Okay. But you're in my head, that now
5: I'm working on that part of myself because I didn't want to like, you know, knock him when he was down. But really, I just wanted to be like, well, what the hell are you doing, dude? Why are you moving this? You know, the table's broken. You know, that's 350 pounds. You bear with me. Okay. We're having a tough time. Mama's a little chubby right now.
4: It was good that you did not say that.
5: But anyways, that was nice to get off my chest.
6: So your garage door is now damaged.
5: So it's damaged. The floor is damaged. And then that giant mixer is broken. It is inoperable. It is not. We cannot use it. It does not work. And that is a huge,
6: big
5: deal.
6: That's an integral part of your business.
5: That's our business. So we have a smaller one.
4: Oh, my God.
5: So now that that's literally now, I mean, we're.
4: Every time that you go use the smaller one, you're just going to be mad that the bigger one doesn't exist.
5: Right. I mean, and so that's part of our business. And again, like we had that on like a loan. So we still owe money on the thing that's now broken.
6: Man, you're
5: so
6: paying on, you got to pay off something that's broken now.
5: Dude, not gonna.
6: You're paying interest.
5: Feet.
6: Default on that. Default on that bitch. Don't pay it. No
5: so,
6: more.
5: Anyways, the anxiety moves inside, and of course, like my stepdaughter, my daughter is in town, and you know, I was like, you know what, it'd be a fun thing for us to learn how to make lasagna together, and we're doing a thing, and then of course, right then is this the moment where my husband decides the perfect time to hang up our like 80-inch TV, and he needs my help to do so, and it's really high up on the wall, and I'm like, okay, well, I am making lasagna, but I guess I'll take the time to like help you hoist this TV up, well, and we're doing this
4: thing.
5: He
4: needed a win after
5: that. He did need a win.
4: Yeah, yeah.
5: Well, there wasn't.
4: Oh, no.
5: So we're hoisting this 80-inch TV up, and I'm like, it's kind of like giving me flashbacks to be an altar server. I was like a young girl like holding up that giant Bible, if you're Catholic, you know. And I'm holding up this 80-inch TV, like arms flailing, and it's too high. So he's pissed. Got to take it down.
4: Oh, my God.
5: And so he's like, really angry cranking this
4: bolt,
5: the bolt, yeah, in order to get it off. And when he does that, boom, cracks the tile on the ground.
4: His wrench fell out of his hand?
5: Wrench fell out of his hand in a brand new house, dude. So we have a cracked tile. And I looked over at him, and he was like so angry at me. Me, because I was the one who asked for the TV to be hung up. I'm hearing all of my grievances right now. So I was the one who asked the TV to get put up. So it is my fault that the tile is broken on the ground.
4: Yes, I agree with it.
5: And then I was like, oh, wait. So you have the TV hung up, but where's the cord to plug in the TV? So we don't have the TV back up off of the wall because we did not use the cord because I accidentally threw away this cord. So we had to order a new cord.
6: So you got an 80-inch TV,
5: like,
6: no cord.
5: He's like, oh, great job. You threw away the cord. And I said, well, at least I didn't break the tile and
4: you
5: the mixer.
4: Said that? Oh, my God. Do you need to sleep on my couch tonight?
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2: Michael is joining us today with a family secret. What's going on, Mike?
3: Hey, guys. So this is kind of crazy. I got adopted when I was 5, so it was like 1999. My sister was 10. We got adopted in a pair by our grandma.
2: So you and your biological sister both got adopted at the same time?
3: Correct, yeah.
2: Okay.
3: And she was like, so, you know, my mom was on drugs, and, you know, obviously we're a little weird. You know, we're getting adopted by our grandma. Mm-hmm. We're settling in. Mm-hmm. I remember 5 years old, I heard a scream coming from the bathroom. And I ran to see what's going on. It was just my grandpa and my sister, and there's poop on the floor, and it's just a lot of yelling. And she said it was the dog, and he didn't necessarily believe her. And then it was so shocking and so unbelievable. Even at 5 years old, I'll still never forget it. And I remember when we were an adult, after my grandma passed, I was like, "Did you poop on the floor?" And she was like, "Yeah."
4: Shocking family secrets. Grandma on the floors.
5: No, his sister.
2: His sister. Yeah. Look, I mean, she was making some adjustments. She's 10 years old. You know, you got issues with mom being on drugs.
5: I peed in closets and stuff.
2: Yeah,
5: you know?
2: I mean, I pooped on a golf course, and I didn't have any stripe.
5: Yeah, I mean, I peed being drunk. Yeah, it happens.
2: I like that she refused to admit it for decades, and then finally, only after grandma passes, she's like, yeah.
4: Well, I mean, yeah, that's sad.
2: But you turned out okay? Everything worked out?
3: I think I'm a little bit better off than her, but I'm still a little weird.
5: There's nothing wrong with being weird, my friend.
2: Thanks for sharing, man.
5: Thank you.
2: I never anticipated that would be the family secret.
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17: A Better Life with Dr. Sanjay Gupta.
11: As a parent, when you send your kid off to school in the morning, you know that they're going to be learning, they're going to be spending time with their friends. But new study out of UCSF found adolescents are spending an average of 70 minutes of their school day on their phones. Now, some kids will say they need their phones to help with schoolwork, but this study found that they were spending the vast majority of their screen time on TikTok, Instagram, and Snapchat. Not really apps that you're going to be turning to for homework help. Now, the study's lead author said, "Don't blame kids for using their phones at school. Teach them how to resist them. Focus on what they'd get by putting them aside rather than what you're taking away. Explain how phones could hurt their academic performance, and also remind them of this. Nothing takes the place of real face-to-face friendships." I'm Dr. Sanjay Gupta, helping you live a better life.
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0: Or Toddler. A Dave and Mahoney.
2: Paul is joining us today for a round of Tipsy or Toddler. And Paul, you've got one job, trying to figure out if these things that were said by somebody very drunk or just a little kid. Which one do you spend more time around?
3: About 50-50.
2: 50-50, all right. So we're going to read these for you verbatim as to what was actually said, and you're just trying to figure out. It's a coin flip. Tipsy or Toddler. Here we go with number one. Audrey, take it away.
4: On a scale of 1 to 10, how constipated are you right now?
2: 20 million.
5: Is that a tipsy person or is that a toddler?
3: Boy. I go with tipsy.
2: It's a good guess, but unfortunately that was a constipated kid.
6: It is. On a scale of 1 to 10, how constipated are you right now?
7: 20 million.
5: What? That kid needs to get off the sugar.
4: I was going
5: to
4: say, and on Ritalin.
5: Put him on some fiber.
6: It is, on a scale of 1 to 10, how constipated are you right now?
7: 20 million.
4: That's even funnier than I think of that.
2: That kid's awesome. All right, here we go. On to number two, Mahoney, whenever you're ready.
8: No way! No way! No! You said one bite! You said one bite!
2: It was good.
8: That was one bite!
2: Okay. Okay.
5: And see.
2: Paul, tipsy or toddler?
3: Tipsy?
5: Sure about that?
3: Toddler.
2: Wow, you got it right. Nice job.
4: So like listen. A dad tax.
7: No way! No way! Don't you say one bite! Was you it? Said one bite!
9: It was good!
7: That was one bite!
9: Okay, okay.
2: Dinner time in my house every single night.
4: Get your dad tax bites. Very annoying. I'm with this kid.
2: All right, Paul, you're on the board with a point. Here we go. On to number three. Audrey, you're up.
4: I think I like this alive.
2: What?
4: I think I like this alive.
2: What does that mean?
4: I think I like this alive.
2: What are you talking about?
8: I got her back.
2: All right, Paul, tipsy or toddler?
3: That's got to be tipsy.
2: Yeah, it's tipsy. Let's have a listen.
10: I think I like this alive.
11: What?
10: What? I think I like this alive.
11: What does that mean?
10: I think I like this alive.
11: What are you talking about?
12: I got her back. I found it.
4: That's a TikTok audio. God, I'm so chronically online. I think I like this little life.
2: God. All right. Paul, you got 2 points. We're down to the last one. You got to get this one correct in order to win today. Audrey, you're up.
4: You want a dad one day?
8: Yeah.
4: You want your dad or... A dad.
5: A dad.
4: You don't want your dad?
8: Why?
2: All right, Paul. Tipsy or toddler for the win.
3: A toddler?
2: Toddler is correct.
4: Great job.
2: Let's have a listen.
13: You want a daddy one day?
14: Yeah.
13: You want your dad or a dad?
14: A dad.
13: You don't want your dad?
14: The fuck why?
2: Wow, that's just a mom working against a biological dad right there.
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0: to Dave and Mahoney.
1: I've told you guys that I have that very strange fantasy, and I don't know what it is. I think maybe it's the eyeballs, but those DoorDash little pods that drive around and deliver meals. Like, anytime that I see one of those, I just want to hit it with my car.
2: I don't know why. That's kind of psychotic, because those are cute.
3: That's what
1: makes me so angry. Like, no, there's something deep inside of me that did not evolve properly, where I view that as a threat. So a man in Maryland was allegedly robbing a place, and that's not really that uncommon. But what makes this one interesting is that he brought his emotional support kitten.
2: Was he using the cat as a weapon?
3: Was he confused with a gat?
2: He was very confused, Audrey.
0: At Mahoney.
4: I am grabbing my toner washlet and running out the house with that. That's the first thing I'm grabbing. My wife's got the baby in tow right behind us.
1: Right behind you?
0: All right. And now, this is Dave and Mahoney.
1: Hello, friends, and thank you for joining us on this Friday. Got some good news and some bad news to kick things off today. What would you like first there, Mahoney?
2: Dave, why don't we start today's show with some bad news?
1: So we've all seen these stories before where a bear ends up getting into somebody's vehicle, and then sometimes they get stuck inside.
2: Bears be breaking into stuff, man.
1: They do.
2: We don't talk nearly enough about bear home invasion.
1: Well, and vehicle invasion
2: as
1: well.
2: Or bear carjacking, yeah.
1: And that's exactly what this bear did. This is out of Gold Hill, Colorado. This bear entered a vehicle and got stuck inside because, you know, getting in is one thing, getting out a whole other.
2: Mm-hmm.
1: And this bear, annoying as hell.
2: What do you do?
1: Honk the horn all night long.
3: It's just letting you know, hey, I'm in here. You can get arrested for this. You don't leave babies or bears or dogs in cars.
1: A resident used a long rope to open the SUV door from a safe distance, allowing the bear to escape and run back into the woods. But as you would imagine, a bear inside of your vehicle, not great.
3: I feel like I could domesticate a bear.
1: You what?
3: Yeah, I could domesticate a bear. No, be fine. No, yes, I could. Just the way that you think you could fight a bear, I could domesticate a bear.
2: You're not Russian.
1: I didn't say I could fight a bear.
2: You don't have that skill.
1: Yeah.
2: Only Russians can domesticate bears.
1: Yeah.
2: And even then, half the time, they're getting eaten.
1: Unless your last name is Nurmagomedov, there's no chance.
3: I cannot say that name, so that is not my name. Nurmagomedov.
1: The bear caused significant damage to the vehicle, including damaging the side panels and deploying the driver's side airbag.
3: Mm-hmm. Oh, man, he was trying to claw his way out.
1: While also honking the horn the entire night.
3: They are really always looking for food, huh?
1: Yeah, so hungry.
3: Oh. That makes me sad. That makes me want to domesticate them more. Give you some cat food, friend.
1: You also think you could domesticate a Highland cow, right?
3: Well, that's the easiest of all. What do you mean? It's already friend-shaped. Come on in.
1: Some good news today as well. Mahoney, I know that you're not a lettuce fan, and neither is Taco Bell at this point.
2: Mm-hmm.
1: They are they're offering $1 lettuce-free enchiladas.
3: Whoa.
1: Enchiladas, excuse me. And discounted nacho fries in an effort to bring back customers after, you know, the whole, like, explosive diarrhea talk.
3: Come on back.
2: So, Audrey and I were out doing a little bit of drinking at the bars, and I got a for work.
1: Mm-hmm.
2: And I got a push notification from Taco Bell.
1: You got a push notification from Taco Bell.
3: He did. They knew the bell was calling. The bell was tolling.
1: Where are you at,
3: for
1: big
3: boy? Mahoney to come home.
2: And they were offering $1 off the enchiladas.
1: Were they really?
2: They were. They were trying to get us back. But I'm like, man, you know, I don't mind.
3: It's just $1 off, Mahoney?
1: No.
3: $1.
1: No, these are $1 ones they're offering now, yeah.
3: Oh, they have really gone down in price.
1: Because that push notification didn't work to Mahoney, they're like, all right, pull out all the stops.
3: Go lower. Go lower.
2: We got to push this out nationally.
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21: Even for people who fall asleep easily, staying asleep can be difficult. You wake up, your mind starts to race, you can't turn those thoughts off. Sleep experts say there are a few things you can try. Cognitive shuffling. That's when you choose a random, impersonal, non-emotional word. Then for each letter of that word, think of as many words that begin with each letter as you can before moving on to the next one. It distracts your brain from stress. It also mimics the fragmented thought patterns that usually occur as you drift off to sleep. Sensory grounding is something else. That's when you work through things you can hear, feel, see, smell, or taste. That helps you to be in the moment instead of dwelling on the past or the future. Or just do a mental walkthrough of a place you know well. Familiar but neutral imagery that can calm the brain. I'm Dr. Sanjay Gupta, helping you live a better life.
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0: Joseph and Mahoney.
1: When you're on an airplane, what is the most annoying thing that somebody can do if they are sitting next to you?
2: Take their shoes off and have some stanky ass feet.
1: Okay, that's a good example.
2: Or play their music without headphones from a Bluetooth speaker.
1: Okay, so you nailed it on the second guess there, Mahoney. That is the thing that is being pinpointed here by United Airlines, and they have come out and said they have a new policy in place that allows the airline to just boot you off of the plane
3: if you don't turn your
1: if you refuse to use headphones while playing audio or video content on personal devices.
3: I recently was on a flight where this was happening. And I just couldn't believe it.
1: Yeah.
3: I could not believe that somebody, and granted, it didn't really bother me that bad because it was just a quick 40-minute flight. But I was just in shock and awe that somebody, the flight attendant came over and said, hey, can you please turn off your music? Yeah. And, you know, you have to turn on headphones. Just completely did not do that and listened to his music full volume.
1: That's
3: like, it is 2026.
1: Behavior.
3: What do you mean you don't have headphones?
2: They didn't boot him off the plane?
3: No. Well, so this wasn't a thing then.
1: That's why United Airlines has come out and said it's now part of their policy, and it applies to passengers listening to music or watching videos or using apps, sound on phone, tablets, other devices without headphones. Because
3: kick the kids off. They're listening to the iPads too loud.
1: Listen, as a parent, there have been times where my kids have fired up an iPad, and they obviously don't know any better, and the audio is on. That's something that you instantly remedy as a parent.
2: Yes.
1: You know,
3: I would
1: like,
3: agree.
1: If they start playing it without you knowing it,
3: yeah.
1: That's one thing. But if they're just constantly doing it.
3: Because the game noises are so annoying. I have been on a flight where that's happened. Actually, a few flights where kids are playing their games on their phones or the tablets or whatever pretty loudly. But I was so shocked at this older guy who was probably in his 40s just blatantly ignoring. Just go to bed. Just go to sleep. It's 40 minutes. Take a nap, bro.
1: So there was a guy that was sitting next to me on a flight one time, and he had his iPad, and he was listening to an audiobook, and he had his headphones in. But they weren't plugged in properly.
3: Oh, poor buddy.
1: And it was one of the smutty audiobooks. And he didn't realize it at first.
3: Oh.
1: He just thought like it was the noise of the airplane
3: around in her ear.
1: And like I kind of like nudged him a little bit. I'm like, hey, bud.
2: Yeah.
1: Trying to help you out here.
2: Yo, yo.
1: Like your fairy porn is playing.
3: He was learning. Every male should learn to read some fairy smut. There's some things in there that you might learn.
1: Oh, yeah?
3: Yeah.
1: Man. Yeah, Audrey?
3: I don't know.
1: But be forewarned, if you're getting on a United Airlines flight, they have zero tolerance for it, like all of them say they do.
2: Put them on the terrorist no-fly list.
1: Yep.
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14: A better life with Dr. Sanjay Gupta.
15: Back in 2019, I made a documentary for HBO called One Nation Under Stress. And what was true then is still true now. Money and financial problems are consistently ranked as the number one cause of stress in the United States. And a brand new study out of the Mayo Clinic found that worrying about money may age the heart even faster than traditional risk factors. Unlike an acute stressor, such as a short-term work deadline or a brief illness, financial strain is often chronic and ongoing. And because money affects so many aspects of daily life, financial stress can be difficult to escape. Even so, financial stress does not mean you're doomed. It just means you need to double down on the things you know are good for heart health. Diet, exercise, sleep, and of course not smoking. I'm Dr. Sanjay Gupta. helping you live a better life.
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3: All the stars were out for the season finale of Cape Fear. I don't really see these a lot. Normally, it's like when the show is debuting, they roll out all of the stars from the show. But in this case, it was for the season finale. Cape Fear, if you're not familiar, it's on Apple TV. It's got Javier Bardem and Amy Adams, and it is a great show. Like, I don't really traditionally like thrillers that much.
4: Like psychological thrillers.
3: Yes. This is kind of a, you're trying to put all the pieces together, figure out, and like everyone's kind of messy, you know, which I do like.
4: I didn't know it was already a movie times two.
3: Yeah.
4: So I'm kind of glad that I don't watch anything so that it can be relived for the very first time in my mind, which it reminds me of the show that we also really liked, Dave. The one that had Jake Gyllenhaal. That was also a movie that they adapted into a television show.
3: That was excellent.
4: What was that?
3: Innocent? Is that right?
4: Presumed Innocent?
3: Presumed Innocent.
4: Yes. Something like that. But that was also like a Harrison Ford film before. I'd never seen that. They did a wonderful job.
3: Yeah, I mean,
4: but
3: it got adapted twice, like you said. Once in 1962, and then another time in 1991. But, I mean, involved in this, I mean, it had huge stars in it. The 91 version had Robert De Niro and Jessica Lange in it. But, I mean, the people that are behind this one, Steven Spielberg and Martin Scorsese.
4: Yes. So I think that they're the ones, or Scorsese was the one who did the film.
3: Yes.
4: And the Jessica Lange film. So, but who ended up showing up for this season finale?
3: So Scorsese was there, Spielberg was there, Javier Bardem, Amy Adams, all of them showed up to this season finale. So if you haven't seen it yet, it's wrapping up now. So the season finale is out as of today. But if you want to check it out, it's on Apple TV. And
4: what I'm feeling like is that they're seeing and sensing the PR is actually like important.
3: Yeah.
4: I mean, like you're seeing that happen for Odyssey right now. I mean, my God, you can't get away from any of the PR that's happening. And Scorsese knows that. And I don't know why we got away from doing a lot of like the big red carpet, long trains, like PR events.
3: It kind of feels like that went away with COVID.
5: COVID kind of killed that.
3: COVID killed it, and it hasn't come back fully, but it feels like now.
4: I feel like there's a little bit of a drip of that happening. Yeah. And I'm a fan of it. I mean, make things exciting again.
3: Julie Andrews, a.k.a. Mary Poppins, is going to have a documentary coming out on Disney+. It's planned to premiere next year. And I think it's interesting.

0: Because
1: I love Julie Andrews.
0: Yeah, but I feel like there's a whole generation behind us, even a couple generations, that have no idea who Julie Andrews is.
1: I mean, other than maybe they've heard of Mary Poppins.
0: They've heard of Mary Poppins.
1: Emily Blunt was the last, you know, there was a Mary Poppins Returns or whatever that sequel was. That was actually pretty good that Disney put out, you know, like 5-6 years ago. So, but, you know, the fact that Disney continues to go back to the well of the, you know, the movies that made Disney, Disney, and we learn a little bit about those movies that we love so much when we were younger or when our parents were younger, I feel like that kind of stuff is great. I know I'll end up watching it just because I love Julie Andrews. And anything that's going to have Dick Van Dyke in it, too, I'm in on.
0: Ted Lasso's coming back to TV, and I guess it was kind of a struggle. So it's going to premiere on Apple TV Plus on August the 5th.
2: I just don't care about it.
0: You know, I really fell off. I loved Ted Lasso. I was the biggest fan of Ted Lasso, and that third season was just
1: such a
0: miss. Felt
1: like they rushed to push it to an end. And I know that Jason Sudeikis was going through his divorce with his wife at the time.
0: Yeah, man, but a lot of people go through divorces and they're still able to show up to work.
1: I hear you, but the fact that it's coming back, I hope that it's, you know, and this new season is going to be focusing on, like, a woman's team, which I feel like is a nice natural progression.
0: And that's what Sudeikis said. He said that he felt like, you know, the first three seasons kind of had a conclusion to it and really kind of wanted a new chapter for Ted Lasso if it was going to come back. And
2: I just have an ick for him, and I don't know where it started or it's why.
1: When
2: it
1: they
2: started.
1: Said he was crying and running or grabbing on her or laying on Olivia Wilde's car when that story came out, which we don't know if it's true or not, or that was put out by the publicist to like make him look like he's a crazy little bitch.
2: And then also whenever he was at the part of the FIFA halftime. Introducing Justin Bieber to like him just putting on the accent that he thinks out there. Like, I just don't like it. It just gives me the ick, and I just don't know if I'm a fan of him as a person or an actor.
0: If you want to give him another shot, August 5th is the day.
2: I'll never know if I gave him one.
3: This is Dave and Mahoney. Alt 92.3. 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
1: I know that we have really good jobs in the sense that we just get to hang out all morning and try to make each other laugh and play some rock and roll, and that's about as good of a job, in my opinion, as you can possibly have. I mean, don't get me wrong. I would love if we got paid three times as much or something. But
2: 10 times as much.
1: Yeah. I mean, this is a pretty good gig, but there's a lot of people that I know personally that really don't like their jobs.
2: Right.
1: And they would quit in an instant if they didn't have to give up their health coverage. And that's a huge thing that a lot of people have debated for many years in the United States, because believe it or not, there's other countries, many of them around the world, where your health coverage is not tied to your employment. And this is kind of a shocking number. They came out with the statistic of how many people would leave their job if it didn't mean that they would lose their health coverage. What do you suppose that percentage is?
3: I would say probably like 65%. Yeah.
1: 60%?
2: 65, yeah.
1: No. Okay.
2: You don't think so?
1: No. It's 25% of people that said that they would quit their job immediately.
3: Moni and I both have the same exact
1: 65%.
3: Number. 65%. I mean, I think 65% of people probably fantasize about leaving their job for a better opportunity. Maybe that's where that's also just like a random number I'm tossing out
1: no,
3: there.
1: No, this is people saying that they would quit their job.
3: They do not like their job. Like they would quit if
1: tomorrow if it meant that they didn't lose health coverage.
3: So I wonder what the next question on my survey would be. Would you quit your job if you had another one ready for you? Because it doesn't matter if it's better or if it's worse or whatever it is. Like, I mean, because obviously like people just aren't quitting their jobs because everything is tight right now. But yeah. I mean, like, health coverage is really expensive out of pocket.
1: Yeah.
3: So, I mean, yeah, it's also expensive at work, too, by the way.
1: Yeah, also, right? Like, you have health coverage, and still, it's super expensive.
3: My sister works for a hospital.
1: Yeah.
3: Her health insurance is $450 a month.
2: Damn.
1: Even if she's not using it.
3: Yeah. As a single. Yeah. That's nuts.
1: Yeah.
3: That's like almost a car payment.
1: So the survey found that basically 1 in 4 U.S. workers stay in their jobs just because they know that if they leave, they're going to lose health coverage. And to your point, Audrey, it's one of those things where it's like, well, you can quit your job and you can pay for it out of pocket. You can get Cobra or whatever. But you're talking about, what, $1,000 a month?
3: And then at that point, I'm just not going to have health insurance. I know that. Can you even exist without having health insurance?
2: Yeah, you get tax penalty. You get penalties.
3: Which is insane.
1: Which is wild as well.
3: Insane. Yeah, yeah. And whenever I go to the doctor, guess what? All I'm doing is paying out of pocket because I haven't reached my dumb freaking deductible yet.
1: Yeah.
3: It is such a freaking scam.
1: It's a racket. And it's one of those things where you go, well, I have to keep paying it because you never know when you're really going to need it and blah, blah, blah. Well, there's limits on all of that as well. So I understand why people are frustrated, but I think we've identified the problem here. The way that they keep people working at jobs that they actively hate is by saying, well, you can quit, but if you do and then you get sick, you're totally screwed.
3: Yeah. Mm-hmm.
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12: Back in 2019, I made a documentary for HBO called One Nation Under Stress. And what was true then is still true now. Money and financial problems are consistently ranked as the number one cause of stress in the United States. And a brand new study out of the Mayo Clinic found that worrying about money may age the heart even faster than traditional risk factors. Unlike an acute stressor, such as a short-term work deadline or a brief illness, financial strain is often chronic and ongoing. And because money affects so many aspects of daily life, financial stress can be difficult to escape. Even so, financial stress does not mean you're doomed, just means you need to double down on the things you know are good for heart health: diet, exercise, sleep, and of course, not smoking. I'm Dr. Sanjay Gupta, helping you live a better life.
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0: I have to?
1: It's pretty amazing the things that trip Mahoney up. I'll give you an example, Audrey. The two things that Mahoney's wife has shared with us today have to do with shirts and new lights. That's it.
2: Oh my gosh, and his life.
1: Somehow, Mahoney.
2: It's so predictable.
1: One question for our contestant today, Fred. Do you think Mahoney is lazy or do you think he is efficient?
3: Oh, like Yoda would say, lazy you are not.
4: Okay.
1: So he's efficient. Okay, good.
4: Well, you know, I do love Yoda because he is a wise man or whatever.
1: Lizard, whatever he is.
2: Small frog.
4: Weird gecko abomination. But when I was a young man traversing the southwestern part of Madagascar, I came across the McKay Massif, which is a vast maze of sandstone canyons with many hidden valleys and caves. And I came across a wise man who said, son, the key to life is working smarter, not harder. And ever since that day, it has been my duty and purpose to spread the word of efficiency all across these great lands of ours.
2: Mahoney, I do have a question. Why do you always stumble upon lone men on your ventures?
1: Why are you always
4: in
1: a cave with a dude?
4: Don't ask what we're doing in caves.
2: Who's waiting for you?
1: There you are.
4: I've also stumbled across a wise man in a truck stop or two.
1: All right. So I'm going to play these for you, Fred. You're trying to figure out which one is 100% true. No lie detected. The first one here is shirts.
5: Like most parents of young children, nap time is typically a time for me to catch up on duties around the house, like laundry, dishes, and more. For me, these duties include Mahoney's laundry and dishes, even though he swears he can do it himself. I'm happy to do it, though, because I know it'll be done correctly. Recently, I added washing Mahoney's Tommy Bahama shirts to my to-do list, as we learned that dry cleaning does not remove the armpit funk from his fine silk shirts. While I had a load air drying in the laundry room, I got on the treadmill before I started my fifth load. Mahoney came into the room and said, "It's nap time, baby. I thought you were washing my shirts."
1: Wow.
2: Oof. That one.
1: What are you doing?
2: That one triggered something in me.
1: Being in shape, working out when you should be doing my laundry.
2: Oof.
1: Ooh.
4: She needed some rest time, babe. And to be fair, laundry is kind of her zen time.
1: Oh, is it?
4: Yeah.
1: Would she agree with that?
4: I believe so.
1: Okay.
4: I haven't had a specific conversation about that being her zen time with her, but I just assume.
1: You assume, yeah.
4: I assume.
1: Yeah.
4: Fair assumption. The very in touch and in tune empath husband that I am.
1: Wow.
2: I hope that one's wrong.
1: I feel like that might be a lie because there have been times, and he very well could be lying, but there have been times in the past where Mahoney has proclaimed that he does his own laundry. So I'm not sure.
2: But he's not going to sit there and scrub the pits. And he's got too many Tommy Bahama shirts that I think that if the pits still need to be scrubbed and they're not getting she's saving him from himself of buying 150 new shirts of some other brand.
1: All right.
4: Only 144.
1: Here's the second one. It's entitled New Lights.
5: There's a never-ending parade of packages arriving at our doorstep because Mahoney can't seem to stop buying cameras and lights and all the doohickeys that come with. The newest set of lights were delivered yesterday, and I noticed them in several big boxes on the front doorstep. After Mahoney woke from his three-hour nap, I let him know that his lights were here, and he said, "Baby, now all my Tommy Bahamas are clean. I don't want to get them dirty. Can you bring the boxes in?" So I wrestled three heavy boxes into the house, without getting dirty, by the way, all while Mahoney laid in bed topless and bottomless.
1: Ew.
2: Oh, my gosh. I really don't know.
4: To be fair, I did have my Duluth Armachillo underwear on.
1: Mm-hmm.
4: Wasn't fully nude. And she had moved. I've got downstairs Tommy Bahamas. She had moved them all upstairs.
1: So that one very well could be true because during the baseball game yesterday, I was texting Mahoney and normally we're kind of chatting back and forth while the ball game's going on. Radio silence. He was definitely napping for an extended period yesterday. So that smells like it could be true.
2: Oh, no. But I mean, at the same time, though, he's going to put his wife in, or actually, no, it's not necessarily really even about your wife in this. You're going to put your lights in danger of
4: she's
2: her
4: strong?
2: Possibly
4: this
2: dropping
4: this is basically
2: them?
4: A workout that she missed.
2: Whoa, bro.
1: Wow.
2: Whoa, bro.
4: It's just two things at once. Two lights.
2: I don't know, Dave. I'm upset at both of these as a woman, and I feel I'm going to text your wife, and I'm going to say, peace be with you, ma'am.
1: I'm sorry.
2: I'm so sorry.
1: This is an irreconcilable difference
2: both.
1: In most marriages.
2: Both.
1: Yes. All right, so we're a little bit stumped here. I feel like the second one could be 100% true, but it's up to you, Fred. What do you think?
3: I'm kind of leaning with you.
1: So you think
3: that first one?
1: You think the first one could have a fib in there? Maybe he does his own laundry or something else, and the second one is 100% true.
4: Fred. You, sir, are correct.
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13: I read this interesting story the other day, which was written by a colleague of mine, about why so-called, quote, admin nights are the new book club for busy adults. Now, I learned this is a term coined by journalist Chris Collin, who wrote about this life hack in the Wall Street Journal. An admin night is when people come together for a night, a fun night, while holding one another accountable to an assignment. The ones usually considered back burner tasks, the ones that you've been putting off. The person you choose to do an admin night with matters a lot because that's your accountability partner. That's what one person told us. People love the social aspect because it can bring these boring tasks to light, make them feel more fun, and where you go matters as well. You need to have enough space and hopefully not too many distractions. And again, don't forget to leave some time for fun. I'm Dr. Sanjay Gupta, helping you live a better life.
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2: Audrey, I pity you.
3: Why?
2: You don't get to enjoy the finer things in life because you don't have a wiener. So the other day, yeah, the other day we were.
4: Do we enjoy the finer things?
2: Yes,
4: in life?
2: Yes, the other day,
3: wieners.
2: Yeah. Let me explain.
3: What?
2: So the other day we were talking about, at least for me, Mahoney didn't seem to share in this, which is odd. Ice in a urinal.
3: Mm-hmm.
2: How spectacular that is, because so you get to melt it.
3: Gross. Yeah, that's the finer things in life.
2: Okay,
3: let me melt. You
2: peed in a urinal,
4: of course. Yeah,
2: trough. And you didn't find it delightful.
4: I mean, I'm usually really drunk,
2: right?
4: When I'm in a bar that has that, and I was making some poor life choices traditionally.
3: It's actually made me throw up thinking about it.
2: That's the wrong type of situation, because I'm thinking of like a higher end like steakhouse is
4: I've never been to a steakhouse with a trough.
2: All right,
3: with ice cubes.
4: All I'm thinking of is college bars, man.
2: No, Rossi. Have you ever been to a nice establishment that has the ice in the urinals?
5: Only the finest, Dave. And no, yes. I've never seen ice in a urinal in a fine establishment.
2: Really?
5: Just like Mahoney said, college bars.
4: College bars, bro.
3: Where
2: no, college bars is gross. No, I mean, like, I went to a nice steakhouse one time in Chicago, and they had ice in the urinal. And it was like the urinal that's on the ground, you know, like the full...
3: Oh, yeah.
2: Uh-huh. The tall
3: urinal. Shower ones, basically. This actually gives me the ick, and it makes me want to vomit, because you know that there's been a drunk person in one of those college bars who's gotten an ice cube out.
2: Oh, no.
4: I don't know about that. Maybe there, falling
3: I,
4: in.
3: I feel like there has got to be one.
2: No.
4: No.
3: Really gross dares out there.
4: I've been blackout, like blackout peeing at a table blackout.
2: Yeah.
4: And even then, I'm like, the pee ice
2: we
4: is a no-go.
2: Have limits.
6: What's up, guys? This is Jay. You were just talking about the ice in the urinals at restaurants and bars. Sorry, Mahoney, it is not like the fly or bee that's painted in there as a target. I've worked in restaurants for about 30 years now, and the places that I've worked at that require it, it's to show that you're checking the restroom. If there's no, so if a over the, you know, a regional or an owner comes in, if they don't see ice in the restrooms, it means you haven't been checking the restrooms frequently enough. So yeah, maybe there's a secondary advantage of the splash factor, but it's really just to see how often you're checking your restrooms. Have a good day, guys.
1: Message deleted. Bossy Rossi, it is
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14: A better life with Dr. Sanjay Gupta.
15: As a parent, when you send your kid off to school in the morning, you know that they're going to be learning, they're going to be spending time with their friends. But a new study out of UCSF found adolescents are spending an average of 70 minutes of their school day on their phones. Now, some kids will say they need their phones to help with schoolwork, but this study found that they were spending the vast majority of their screen time on TikTok, Instagram, and Snapchat, not really apps that you're going to be turning to for homework help. Now, the study's lead author said, "Don't blame kids for using their phones at school. Teach them how to resist them. Focus on what they'd get by putting them aside rather than what you're taking away. Explain how phones could hurt their academic performance, and also remind them of this. Nothing takes the place of real face-to-face friendships." I'm Dr. Sanjay Gupta, helping you live a better life.
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4: So yesterday we were talking about that pretty dramatic scene at the office over in Indonesia where they had a humanoid robot that all of a sudden started doing karate and trying to fight everyone in the office.
5: Serious.
4: So, yeah.
6: We did see this.
4: Yeah.
6: There was part of me that watching this video goes, this was planned this way. Like, this is not like a robot going rogue, all of a sudden doing Bruce Lee. Like, if it was just swinging wildly, hitting people, but it was looking, it looked like it was doing something straight out of Enter the Dragon.
4: It was so like a choreographed move. Yeah.
6: Upon watching it the second time, I feel like this was staged.
5: Weird PR for humanoids.
4: I would say it was staged, except for when it kicked the middle-aged woman directly in the ass, and then the guy that came in that was trying to help got kicked in the nuts by the robot.
6: Yeah, but people get kicked in the nuts all the time on camera on purpose. I mean, that's how Jackass is still Jackass.
4: Yeah, I mean, maybe you're right. I think that perhaps you're right. It was intentional, but maybe the office staff was not alerted to it because the robot, the little humanoid, straight up just donkey kicked this dude right in the pecker.
6: Oh, he got kicked for sure. But I feel like they planned this. Like, I think he knew he was going to get kicked. We've seen some of the robots that have gone like rogue in a sense of like they've like just bowed over children, you know? Yeah. Like, but it wasn't done in like, here's like, we're doing straight up kata from the Kumite blood sport style.
4: So I mentioned that I would love to fight a humanoid robot. And, you know, I have something inside of me that makes me want to battle these machines. And I expressed that several times on the show over the last handful of weeks when these stories keep coming up. And good news, according to this guy, at least, that means I'm not gay.
7: Dave, I got a call and apologize, C-Man. I'm sorry I question your sexuality. The whole thing with you and the robot, I am right there with you on that. Like, I called before and said I was going to smash some serious robot ass, given the chance. I mean, yeah, I'm with you on that. But anyways, I'm also a trash truck driver, and we're about to get a new Packer truck. And I swear on everything good, like burritos and BJs, man. If that thing comes with a surveillance system, I'm straight up quitting my job and sending my family into poverty. I don't even care. And, you know, in my free time, I will be gathering up old microwaves and turning them into EMP guns. So when it all pops off, man, come look me up. We are the resistance.
5: All right,
7: take care.
5: Okay, what is this? Message deleted. We shall resist against the
6: humanoid. Terminator 2 should have started if it was actually aired on Tubi instead of, the movie theaters. Here's the thing. I get that you've decided to join Dave's side, but Dave, he is...
5: Gay.
6: No. Whatever.
4: Gay for robots.
6: He's a robosexual because he has said many times he would 100% bang a robot.
5: You did. You have said that.
6: Yeah, and when Westworld was still on HBO.
4: Oh, those robots could get it.
5: Yeah,
6: see? He's an enemy. He can't be trusted sleeping with the enemy.
4: Especially that one that was dressed up as Ed Harris.
6: No, Ed Harris was a
4: was he?
6: He wasn't a robot.
4: Oops.
5: That was a real person with feelings.
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1: Curtis joining us today with a family secret. What's going on, man?
2: Well, we didn't find this out till my grandmother was on her deathbed, but my mom's woman that she thought was her sister really wasn't her sister. What happened was a woman had had a baby at the hospital when my grandmother worked, and she died, and my grandmother didn't think she could have children. So the doctor passed her out the baby out the back of the hospital, and it was so she didn't actually have a birth certificate or nothing.
1: The doctor was just like, well, you can't have kids, so here, take this one.
3: Like
1: so,
3: that, nurse.
1: Hang on. We got to back this up a little bit, because we hear a lot of stories about the secrets being revealed at the very last moment on the deathbed. But to find out that your sister is not your sister, pretty over the top. So the woman that gave birth to this girl passed away while she was giving birth. Is that right?
2: Yes.
1: And then the doctor, like, what year was this?
2: It was before my mom was born, so my mom was born in 44.
1: Uh-huh.
2: My grandmother ended up getting pregnant later on with my mom.
1: Okay, so they found out at what age?
2: I was 12 when we found out. Grandma died in 1975.
1: Wow.
4: And she told your mom that her sister's not her sister then. And
1: did that mess them all up? Like, were they having a hard time coming to grips with all of this?
2: I think my aunt had more trouble with it than my mom. My mom said, she's my sister.
1: Yeah, I mean, I would imagine that finding out, like, because again, like, if you're grandma here, just take that with you to the grave. Don't mess up everyone's life on your way out and just be like,
4: but
1: hey.
4: But that's the thing, too. Like, you know, they've been sisters their entire lives. That's the thing. Like, for me, you know, that nothing would change. It just feels weird, right?
1: Well, everything about this feels weird. Yeah, I mean, because I have some more questions here. I mean, you think about, you know, this poor lady that passed away while giving birth. Obviously tragic. But, like, what about her significant other that was the father of this child? The baby just gets given away out the back door by the doctor?
4: My guess is this is, you know, pre-40s or, you know, around the 40s, where if you're there and you're alone, this is like something that...
3: Yeah, you're thinking about a sweet experience in 2026.
4: Yeah, this is a young woman who got knocked up, together. Unfortunately.
3: And you know what's funny is that the way that I'm hearing about this is that, you know, your grandma wanted a baby so bad. No, this was not necessarily handled in the best way, shape, or form. But you were talking about like the 30s here, the 20s maybe. You said it was before 1940.
1: Yeah.
3: So,
2: My mom, she's about 7 years older than my mom, and my mom was born in 44.
4: Oh, so yeah.
3: Okay, so yeah, in the 30s. We're talking 1930s here.
1: Almost 100 years ago.
3: Yeah, and, you know, things were just done differently. And
4: but
3: you could
4: do that back then, man.
3: She wanted a baby, and I know she loved her to death.
4: Yeah. You're like, you're not just taking a baby if you're not going to like that baby.
3: Again, this is not 2026 behavior.
1: So with the knowledge of your mom and her supposed sister, did they look anything alike, or was it pretty obvious?
2: Not really much. Didn't look much alike. And my mom had an older half-brother. Because her grandpa was born or married to somebody else before, and he married his housekeeper, which was my grandma.
1: Another family secret.
4: Here's the thing I love. You know, even with all the drama that exists online today because of social media, that stuff was going on 100 years ago, too.
1: Yeah.
4: You know, we were acting a fool back then as well.
1: Yeah.
4: We're just horny and making bad decisions.
1: Yeah. Hooking up with a housekeeper, giving away babies. Yeah. It's a story as old as time.
2: Yep.
1: That is a good one, Curtis.
4: Thank you. We appreciate it.
2: Thank you.
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1: 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The green light flashes. The flags go up. 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
5: You know that you are out of weapons in a fight when you are resorting to throwing your eyelashes? But that happened.
6: I've never put on false... Okay, that's not true. I have put on false eyelashes once, but it's been 30 years.
5: Mm-hmm.
6: Audrey, you are more attuned with the modern-day false eyelashes. Mm-hmm.
5: Can you weaponize them?
7: Not that I'm aware of. Okay. I think that was just like something random and chaotic.
6: If you poke somebody in the eye with your eyelashes, could you do that?
7: They're just too flammy. Mm-hmm. They don't have a lot of stability even or the spine.
6: Even the big ones, like the yeah. No? Okay. Yeah. Butterfly ones?
5: Interesting decision. She threw them at a cop as well. So you're throwing fake eyelashes, even if they are able to
7: slapped
5: be weaponized.
7: With the battery of an officer. That guy's a dork. It's a lash.
5: She did get charged with battery on a law enforcement officer, but it wasn't just the eyelashes. She was also like kicking his patrol vehicle and grabbing him
7: That's
5: and everything
7: more like
5: else.
7: It.
5: Yeah, yeah.
7: Okay.
5: She's 68 years old, so got into an altercation.
7: Wearing a strip lash? Okay, I see. I know a baddie when I see one.
5: At RJ Gators in the Villages. Okay. RJ Gators. Look it up.
6: I'm looking up RJ Gators right now.
5: Look up the ratings on RJ Gators. So I guess there was an altercation that broke out between her and another woman, and then a guy tried to intervene, and she claimed that she was attacked. And then they went back and reviewed the video, because, of course, there's video of everything now. And they're like, no. And they saw that, sure enough, she had been very combative with both the woman and the man and the police officer that showed up. And, you know, when you're throwing your eyelashes again, you're out of resources.
6: I'm looking at the RJ Gators at 1015 Lakeshore Drive in the Villages of Florida. 2.9 out of 5 stars.
5: 2.9, hell
6: 200,
5: yeah.
6: 200 reviews. They do have a full bar, but this kind of looks like a retirement Twin Peaks.
5: I mean, that's exactly right.
6: The beer battered shrimp, the fried fish, not looking all that great, but they do have a full bar with 2 TVs.
5: Dude, they've got a Bloody Mary with a whole hamburger on top of it. Are you seeing that?
7: That sounds nice.
5: It's got a whole little slider sticking off the top.
7: But sometimes I do think that we're mixing food with beverage too much with a Bloody Mary. I do know that a burger would be easier just to slide off, but sometimes we go a little nuts with the Bloody Mary mix. Yeah.
6: They are right there on the water, which is maybe adds to the ambiance. And so I can see why you might not want to be forcefully removed from RJ Gators.
7: She's having a good time, man. She's just out here getting ready, got ready enough to where she had some strip lashes on, and then might have been overserved. Clearly the bartender's fault.
5: Mm-hmm.
6: Was this a weekend night? Do we know?
5: Didn't say.
6: Was this like a Tuesday or a Wednesday?
5: She popped off, though, for $1,500 bond, so she was able to get out.
6: That's it?
5: So
6: $150 to a bail bondsman, yeah. And she's walking free.
5: Let me introduce you to a 38-year-old man named Blake Reed. He got arrested in an RV in a Walmart parking lot in Lumberton, New Jersey. The incident began after police responded to a dispute in the parking lot that got escalated because there was some kind of robbery, I guess. Somebody claimed that maybe this guy had stolen something from them. He ran into the RV, refused to come out. He was talking with the officers, and they were like, come on, man, you got to come out. And that's when he showed them that he was armed with a flamethrower, which... pretty cool.
6: But I feel like if you are going to arm yourself from inside an RV, a flamethrower does not feel like the best weapon of choice.
7: Feels Mad Max.
6: It feels like you're going to just turn, you're just going to barbecue yourself inside that RV.
5: Yeah, I mean, flamethrowers are readily available, but they're not used very often because they're just not that practical. I mean, a flamethrower is pretty awesome if you're, hunting scorpions in your backyard or something. But otherwise...
7: This is again one of those things that's just a dude fantasy.
5: Yeah.
7: I've never even been around a flamethrower before.
5: I see you're missing out.
7: Am I?
5: Yeah.
7: I don't know, man. I don't think so.
6: You can buy them on Amazon now.
7: Yeah. You can?
6: Oh, yeah.
7: That feels like they should be regulated.
6: Some of them are. there's levels. So I've done extensive research on flamethrowers.
7: Oh, my God, man.
6: And so there's several different kinds. There's like the propane ones are the bitch ones. You got to have like something with like an actual fuel, because the ones with the actual fuel can be shot like up to 70 feet. They're used mostly for clearing like brush and stuff.
7: Okay, that makes sense to farm, but I mean, are farmers really getting all of that from Amazon.com?
5: I mean, they sell like the propane ones at Home Depot for $113.
7: What?
5: Yeah.
7: Yeah, that feels like you shouldn't be able to do that, but I mean, I guess then again, you can buy a gun at
0: Walmart. So, yeah. I mean, I guess you can buy whatever you want. It's America.
5: The standoff with the cops lasted 14 plus hours.
6: Man, hopefully those cops got some overtime.
5: Got some overtime. What? Like Blake's dumbass isn't going to do anything with his Home Depot flamethrower. So let me introduce you to the Tampa Bay Boat Bandit. A Florida man received 20 citations because I guess he'd been living on or owning a whole bunch of vessels that were basically busted-ass boats that were floating in the bay. And the state has spent more than $370,000 removing all these busted boats that have been connected to them from Florida waterways. So the officials say that the boats are basically, you know, operating
6: he's
5: abilities
6: just a squatter.
5: Are gone. They're, yeah,
6: we're in a boat.
5: He's squatting on boats.
7: Uh-huh. You can do that?
6: International waters, baby.
7: Okay.
6: I mean, even though the Tampa Bay
5: is international waters.
7: I feel like more girls should be doing this.
5: I saw some pictures of the boats
6: they
5: that he was
6: dumps.
5: Squatting on.
6: Yeah.
5: They're not.
6: These aren't sexy time boats.
5: These aren't hot chick boats.
6: Nobody's taking their top off on these boats.
5: Yeah.
6: These are boats that can't even hold up a flag.
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24: Back in 2019, I made a documentary for HBO called One Nation Under Stress. And what was true then is still true now. Money and financial problems are consistently ranked as the number one cause of stress in the United States. And a brand new study out of the Mayo Clinic found that worrying about money may age the heart even faster than traditional risk factors. Unlike an acute stressor, such as a short-term work deadline or a brief illness, financial strain is often chronic and ongoing. And because money affects so many aspects of daily life, financial stress can be difficult to escape. Even so, financial stress does not mean you're doomed. It just means you need to double down on the things you know are good for heart health: diet, exercise, sleep, and of course, not smoking. I'm Dr. Sanjay Gupta, helping you live a better life.
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1: I figured out my path to success, you guys. All I need is $10,000 and a beard.
2: Okay.
3: You could probably get one. The other one, not so sure.
1: $10,000 I may be able to come across over enough time. The beard, maybe not for me. However, the reason I say $10,000 and a beard is because for $10,000, you can get a beard.
2: Okay.
3: So is that how much a beard transplant costs now?
1: Yes, yeah. So there is a venture capitalist that spent $10,000 on a beard transplant after feeling that his youthful appearance affected how seriously he was being taken at work.
3: Okay.
1: So the investor said that in private equity and venture capital meetings, he felt his, quote, baby face and patchy beard made others view him as less experienced or authoritative.
2: So it's the patchy beard, not your baby face. Let's get that straight. Because there's nothing that is more... I think probably like discrediting if you have a patchy beard you're trying to grow out.
1: Well, that's like you have to know, right? Like, for example, me, patchy ass beard. Like,
2: just shave.
1: I just don't ever do that.
2: Correct.
1: Because why would I do that? He said before surgery, he tried options that included all the stuff, the beard growth products and the vitamins. And of course, none of that stuff actually works. Then he actually decided I'm going to pay the $10,000 to get a beard transplant. And he said after the beard grew in, he noticed people treating him differently at work with meetings, feeling more professional, less focused on his appearance. Dude, if your beard was that distracting, yeah, of course people weren't taking you seriously because you're showing up looking like a scraggly ass dog.
3: Or you're just out here trying to justify your purchase, because every big purchase and dumb purchase that I make, I justify to myself in some way, shape, or form to make it feel like I'm not wasting money, even though I am.
1: He said the biggest change was not the beard itself, but the increase in confidence, feeling less concerned about how others perceived him. Yeah, man, like if you do something for yourself that makes you feel better and more confident, cool. That's great.
3: Audrey, let me ask you this.
2: I'm trying to find this guy online right now.
3: Let me ask you this, though. Has your Instagram or TikTok algorithm led you to men who are getting hair replacement surgery done at all? Whose faces are swelling up like crazy? Did you know, Dave?
1: What?
3: Oh, I didn't know this was a possible side effect of getting hair transplants where your whole face swells to the point where your eyes can't, like, they basically close shut. Because the, you know, your body is reacting to, you know, it is a major surgery. And so you start swelling and your eye, it looks like you got beat up by the Incredible Hulk.
1: Really?
3: Yeah, in some cases.
2: So like, because it's the swelling of like the blood rushing to the area in an attempt to heal it.
1: Oh.
2: So it's like Mahoney said, it's causing massive, massive swelling.
3: And your head getting a little bit deformed.
1: Head. Man, I'm just trying to go in here and get some hair plugs. And next thing you know, my whole head's exploding.
3: Pretty much.
2: It feels like that. I mean, it goes down.
1: Could that happen with a beard transplant? Asking for a friend.
3: Probably.
1: Nah. Okay. I'll pass.
0: This is Dave and Mahoney. Alt 92.3. Your home for Dave and Mahoney.
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18: Back in 2019, I made a documentary for HBO called One Nation Under Stress. And what was true then is still true now. Money and financial problems are consistently ranked as the number one cause of stress in the United States. And a brand new study out of the Mayo Clinic found that worrying about money may age the heart even faster than traditional risk factors. Unlike an acute stressor, such as a short-term work deadline or a brief illness, financial strain is often chronic and ongoing. And because money affects so many aspects of daily life, financial stress can be difficult to escape. Even so, financial stress does not mean you're doomed. It just means you need to double down on the things you know are good for heart health. Diet, exercise, sleep, and of course, not smoking. I'm Dr. Sanjay Gupta, helping you live a better life.
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1: Randy is joining us today with a family secret. What's going on, Randy?
2: Well, when my mom was young, this was like in the late 40s, they lived in Oregon, and they were getting ready to go back to Missouri. And on the way back, her sister got sick, and they stopped at a doctor's office and never went back and got her.
1: Excuse me? Okay.
2: They just left.
1: Hang on.
3: She got Joe dirted?
1: What did she get sick with?
2: I have no idea. Like I said, my mom was young and stuff, and they stopped at a doctor's, and she was sick, and they said they'd come back, and then they just took off and went to Missouri.

0: Missouri and never went back to get it.
1: How old was the sister?
0: Probably about 9 or 10.
2: Oh, dude, my God.
1: That is insane.
2: Do they know what happened to her at all? Or is it just like, well, out of sight, out of mind. Hope she's well.
0: Well, she finally did a look for her in like the 80s and found out that the doctor adopted her and kept her, and they ended up meeting, but...
1: She did? Well, how did the meeting go? Like, what was that like?
0: Well, the meeting was okay with my mom and her sister, but
1: yeah,
0: she would never talk to the mother again.
1: Well, no kidding. And, I mean, don't get me wrong. As a parent that has been on many a road trip with my kids, I've thought about it.
2: I mean, we just stopped to pee. Like, we told you to pee at the last rest stop.
1: I left you at a Buc-ee's. It's nice.
3: So let me ask you this. So you grew up with, like, knowing your grandparents. Do you think that they were, like, nice people? Like, were they nice to you?
1: What's your mom's take on her parents?
3: Well, not even that. Like, were they kind to you?
0: No, I never cared for them or anything else like that.
3: So they kind of were just, like, crummy people.
2: Well, so it sounds like, yeah, I mean, hear me out. If she was adopted by a doctor... That sounds like a pretty, like, if you're going to get adopted by somebody, a doctor who, you know, was taking care of you when you were sick and abandoned, that seems like somebody who actually might care for her.
1: Yeah.
2: As opposed to just, you
1: and
2: know.
1: Maybe have the means to, like, yeah, at least they didn't leave her at a truck stop or something like that. Yeah, boy, what a crazy story.
0: She probably ended up having a hell of a lot better life because my parents back in that time lived in some little place called Warmsaw, Missouri that was only like a post office and a bar. Wow. Was the whole town.
2: The essentials.
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1: This is Dave and Mahoney.
2: So let me tell you a sweet love story of two married Nashville police officers, and then things go terribly off the rails, and it's because she, the wife, the also married female version of the Nashville cop, got busted by her husband for cheating, because she was not just cheating on her husband, she was doing it while on duty, and she was filming it while on duty in a middle school.
3: That feels like a lot of bad choices on her part. Do we have any photos of this officer, Dave?
2: We do, and I get it. I understand how this could happen.
3: Okay,
2: she was banging another cop. If you want to look her up, her name is Lisa Vidros, V-I-D-R-I-O-S.
3: Okay.
2: Is her name. She was a Nashville police officer, and she was having an affair, and it happened when her husband, I guess, took a little peek at her phone, which I do not recommend, and found all of the videos and messages revealing the affair. And the messages are one thing. The videos are a whole other, because what do you mean you're an active duty cop banging another cop behind your also cop's husband back, and you're filming it at a school?
3: Well, to be fair, her husband wasn't a detective.
2: Yeah.
3: Well. Maybe he should be with all the snooping that he was doing, though.
2: She was banging a sergeant, though, so there's that.
3: So he's going to be in trouble for hooking up with somebody who is a lower ranking officer.
2: So Mahoney,
3: filming at the middle school feels like you are just asking to get caught. Because
2: Filming. Not just doing it at the middle school.
4: I mean, because school's out. So, like, I understand maybe they thought it was, like, secluded. I'm not giving them grace here, but I'm just saying probably what they thought. But the second you get your... You're a police officer. That's evidence. What are you doing?
2: You know better.
4: You know better. You freaks.
2: Yeah.
4: And who... It was recorded on her phone?
2: Yeah.
4: So it was from her POV?
2: Well, no, I mean, it could have been from his POV, and then, like, he sent it to her. It was... the husband found the videos on her phone. We don't know if, like, she recorded it. Or if, like, the guy that she was banging recorded
4: it. Like, when they set up a tripod?
2: Yeah.
4: They had a
2: multi-cam shoot, yeah.
3: Yeah, they got lights. There's a craft services table.
2: Yeah,
3: there's
2: a boom operator.
3: Yeah.
2: But, yeah, I mean, the fact that, you know, she ended up getting removed from the police force is not a huge shock, because...
4: Did he record it for, like, blackmail? Did he record it to send it out
3: of
4: action?
3: Dudes are just always trying to record something because they're horny and addicted to porn.
2: Yeah, yeah.
3: That's just what they do.
2: That's what this feels like to me, Mahoney, is like you see some stuff on the internet and you think that that's real life. And at the end of the day, like a sixth grader could walk into the room.
3: Yeah,
2: you
3: that's
2: know? Like, what are we doing?
3: Terrible. And it goes to show you that, like, we are just dumb animals. Because, like, I look at my kids and your kids when they were younger, Dave. You know, like, they see something on TV. My daughter sees stuff in books and wants to do what she sees in books. It's monkey see, monkey do. There's a reason why that is 100% a phrase.
2: Yeah, but jumping off of a couch pretending like you're a Teenage Mutant Ninja Turtle is a little bit more acceptable than, I don't know, banging at the middle school where you're employed.
3: Yeah, I know, but I'm just saying that this guy needs to get off Pornhub.
2: Yeah, it's time to log off.
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1: This is Dave and Mahoney.
2: Oh, boy, the claws have come out. Chadwick Boseman and his brothers are now filing a petition to try to get his widow removed as the administrator of the estate. A Clark County court has been asked to remove his widow as the administrator of the estate because they claim that she is misusing all of the funds. And this sort of thing is just so gross to me. I mean, Chadwick Boseman, you know, Black Panther, obviously very successful when he was alive.
3: Tragically passed away
2: at a very young age. But to have, you know, his wife and brothers fighting over his money.
3: I hate that, man.
2: It's just, ugh.
3: You know, I get it, you know, but like his wife is the person who...
2: He chose.
3: Yeah.
2: That's, it, I, like... I
3: your think partner, like family's one thing, but when you marry, the person, the way the law works is that whoever you marry is basically going to be handling that kind of stuff, unless you specify otherwise.
2: Yeah, so they're fighting over royalties and residuals and intellectual property rights.
4: Why would his brothers ever have access to that? Why would that ever be his brother's?
2: You don't get access to that. I mean, I've got brothers. I think about, like, if one of them were to pass away and they had made it in life and had a whole bunch of money, the idea that I would be like, hey, sorry, wife of my brother, we have a say in my brother. No, I don't.
3: No.
2: It's
3: like, I can have an opinion, but that's like, again, why, like, it just sucks seeing this because they don't have any children. They didn't have any children.
2: Right.
3: You know, and it's like, I get it that you lost a brother.
2: That sucks.
3: She lost her partner.
2: Yeah.
4: Yeah, that's just greed, man. This is stuff that they talk about. Like, whenever you are looking into the type of individuals that were never actually, like, in love with their family members, they only just loved them more whenever they became more successful.
3: Or what they
4: could
3: do
4: like,
3: for them.
4: Absolutely. And people pop out of the woodworks like cockroaches whenever it comes to money. I think it's so disgusting. And I think that they should be put on blast for their shameful behavior.
3: But also, let that be a reminder. When you are getting married, you know, the person who you are marrying can have, you know, medical power of attorney over you, and like, it's probably the most important thing, the most important choice you make. So make sure whoever you're marrying is a good person.
2: Yeah, that's good advice, Mahoney. Yeah, make sure that they're not going to, you know, treat you even if you do pass poorly after the fact. But at the same time, these brothers can kick rocks.
3: Yeah,
1: this is Dave and Mahoney,
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14: What are the chances you are listening to this while drinking a nice hot cup of coffee? If so, don't let me stop you. For years, we've been reporting on the health benefits of coffee, and that's not going to stop today. A new study, this one out of Harvard School of Public Health, found that coffee and tea could help lower your risk of developing dementia. People who enjoyed 1 to 3 caffeinated cups a day saw the biggest impact. In addition to the caffeine, coffee contains hundreds of bioactive compounds that can influence inflammation, glucose metabolism, vascular function, and oxidative stress. It's also possible coffee drinkers might be doing other things that keep them healthy. Eating a more balanced diet, getting plenty of exercise, sleep, not smoking, or drinking too much alcohol. And finally, staying socially active. I'm Dr. Sanjay Gupta, helping you live a better life.
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1: Mahoney, something that you've learned time and time again, because you've done it time and time again, is don't date coworkers.
2: Right.
1: Yeah.
2: Do not date coworkers. That is a terrible, terrible, terrible idea.
3: So you're giving advice from personal experience.
2: Well, no. I mean, if you care about your job, I mean, like, every one of those women who dated me ended up getting fired.
3: Oh, my God.
2: Yeah. Yeah. I mean,
3: I didn't get fired.
1: Oh, no, he didn't get fired. No, Mahoney got promoted.
3: Oh, my God.
2: That's terrible.
1: He's manager material over here.
3: Yeah, holy sheesh.
1: Yeah, Mahoney ran through a number of coworkers back in the day, and, you know, at the time, like, don't get me wrong, it can be, like, flirty and fun, and, like, I get how people fall in love at the office, right? Like,
2: yeah.
1: It feels a little bit dangerous.
2: But when you're planning on staying a place for a while, like, at that time in my life, I was like, I'm moving at any point. You know, I was like, it was radio. You moved all the time.
1: You're ready to pack up and go.
2: Yeah.
1: Like, you've got a one-bedroom apartment at best.
2: Right. Yeah. I was renting a room from somebody, that sort of thing. Like, I wasn't putting roots down. Like, if you're putting roots down, you can't be, and it's a good job. Like, I was making no money.
1: Yeah.
2: So I didn't give a damn. I'm like, I could go bartend and make five times what I'm making right now.
1: Yeah. I mean,
2: versus.
1: We see that all the time. People that do have good jobs sometimes are in other relationships, like they're married as well, and they end up falling for somebody, their work husband or their work wife or whatever it is. And the next thing you know, not only does their life blow up because they're, you know, cheating on their significant other, but their career blows up. And you talk about, like, simultaneously everything bad happening that possibly could happen at the same time. It goes down in flames. This is a case of two Florida teachers that had previously dated and also have a kid together. They were both arrested after they got into a physical altercation inside of a classroom at their school in Miami. And they got into a confrontation that was so big that it escalated into a physical fight. And one of them ended up pepper spraying the other one.
2: Oh, God.
1: Yeah, and somebody got knocked out. It was just a total disaster. So, again, just a word of advice from people that have been there before.
3: Hell no, do it. But that was the people who they worked with's best day ever.
2: If you like that job,
1: for the drama,
2: don't do it.
3: Do it, bro. It is boring at work.
1: Okay.
3: I need more pepper spraying of couples inside of workplaces.
1: So let me revise my statement. Don't do it yourself. Encourage others to do it.
3: Yeah, man. Date Lisa. She's from HR. Date her. It's a good idea.
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18: Now seems as good a time as any to remind you, you don't always have to take healthy habits to the extreme. Not only are you unlikely to stick with something that's difficult, even if you can keep it up, it's probably going to be to the detriment of something else. And chances are that something else is more important. So if you're on a quest to improve your health, I promise the basics are going to take you much further. I'm talking about diet, try and be as plant-based as possible, exercise, meaning multiple rounds of cardio and strength training, and sleep. For most people, 7 to 9 hours a night. I'd like to think of these things as sort of a three-legged stool, right? If you're not doing any one of them, it's really hard to keep balanced with the others. The key here is you don't have to strive for perfection. Doing anything is going to be better than nothing. I'm Dr. Sanjay Gupta, helping you live a better life.
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4: Some of the biggest rock songs ever released. You are trying to figure out what they are. 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Mahoney and Audrey available as Lifeline should you need them. And Greg is joining us today. Greg, are you ready for your first one?
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4: All right, my man. 92,000 views on this first one. Good luck.

0: Okay, Phil. That was good. Phil Edgar Music is the name of that artist. And yeah, you're right. Was good. And also very on point for what he was trying to cover there. Greg, do you know it?
1: That's Springsteen. I want to say Born to Run.
0: It is. Okay, this next one here, pretty popular, 273,000 views on it. It's from an artist called YouTube.mp3. Okay, here we go.

0: funky as hell, man. That was great.
1: I was feeling it.
0: Okay, Greg, do you know that one?
2: That was Dire Straits. Sultans of Swing.
0: Yeah.
1: We knew you'd get there.
0: All right. Two for awesome. Two. Okay, taking away your lifelines. You don't need them. You can win it right here with a full point. So this is the most popular one of the day. It's got 1.3 million views. If you get a full point here, you win it. If not, we have one more that we'll go to. Sure to be necessary, but you can win it right here with a full point. Good luck. Guaranteed.

0: three for three, all really good.
1: Put her on Broadway. No, that was kidding. Great.
0: Greg, For the Win, do you know it?
2: Yeah, that's Queen, Killer, or She's a Killer.
0: Killer Queen. Killer Queen by
3: close.
0: Queen.
3: Yeah, close.
0: You win.
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3: Today, we are drinking not one, but two different craft ciders.
4: With gorgeous cans.
3: Been around since 2018. It's called Six Bird Cider Co. Mm-hmm. And you know, we love birds here on the show. And the way that they came about this name, back in 2018, 2019, they got a cease and desist to change their company's name. And all their social media got deleted by some dick named Kevin. From California.
4: Freaking Kevin.
3: And
5: California Kevin ruining everything.
3: It's run by a family and three cousins. They all said, I got one bird for Kevin, and then two birds, and then three birds, and then all six had six middle fingers up. And so,
4: that's the amazing. Name. That's hilarious. Six bird. That
3: love it.
4: So great.
3: Love the name. So that's the genesis on that. And the two different ciders that we have today from Six Bird Cider Company. We've got the Apple Pie a la Mode or the Who's Your Caddy. Which one would you like to start with first, Audrey?
4: You know, after further review, I was thinking, you know, why don't we start off a little light? Start off with a little bit of something that's a little lighter on our taste buds with some lemongrass, raspberry, and tea for the Who's Your Caddy.
3: And first off, Who's Your Caddy? Great name. Love it. Dave and I love drinking when we're golfing.
5: Mm-hmm.
3: And I mean, this one may get a little away from us coming in at 7% ABV.
4: Oh, that's a good golf beer percentage. Seven percenter.
5: You maybe playing nine.
3: And these come in pints. So these are big. So the five categories which we rate every single beverage here are look, smell, taste, feel, and drinkability. Audrey's already talked about the artwork. Beautiful cans. I love some of this. That's what it is. And I love an Arnold Palmer, and that's what this is inspired by. So let's take a big drink. Or Dave, tell us what you think.
5: It drinks real easy, brother.
4: Especially for 7%, where's the booze?
5: There's no booze in there. It drinks like it tastes like a raspberry sweet tea.
3: Yes, mm-hmm. That is so good.
5: It goes down
3: and
5: really
3: it's light.
5: Easy.
3: I was, you know, because again, you see 7%. And you expect heavy.
6: Morning.
4: Yes.
3: That is not heavy at all. Like, nicely carbonated.
5: You said it exactly right, Audrey. Where is the alcohol? Because you could pour this over ice and you would think this is just an iced tea.
4: I mean,
5: have no idea.
4: I am really impressed, too, because whenever we're talking about like raspberry flavorings, a lot of times they feel like syrupy, just kind of fruited flavors in general feel syrupy. I don't really particularly know what lemongrass is, but I do taste some sort of like citrus vibe in there. I think it's supposed to be like earthier, but it tastes great. I am refreshing. A big fan of this. It does taste like an Arnold Palmer, like a lemonade, raspberry lemonade.
3: It's nicely balanced too. One of the things that I always fear when I'm drinking something that is a little bit sweeter or something, or you think it may be sweeter, is that it gets that coin. This has got a phenomenal balance to it. That
4: really
3: raspberry
4: impressed.
3: Is delicious. The black tea comes through in there, and I think that helps balance out that. Like,
5: There's no aftertaste.
3: No. And you get some of that with some ciders, too. So, man.
4: I'm really, really, really, really, really impressed by that. Wow. Okay.
3: Wow. I mean, that is, Dave, if we ever decide to get off our lazy asses and go golfing again, I think all we need is a four-pack of this. We'll be...
5: Each?
3: Maybe a staycation. We'll find a golf course that where we don't have to go anywhere or call an Uber.
5: Yeah.
3: We could just stay there after that round.
5: Casino golf course. Make some bad decisions.
3: Okay. Well, I think it's unanimous. We all love that
5: one. Ross, are you digging it?
7: Here's the thing, Dave. It's a very high-level ranking executive within the company. You know that I frown upon beer, but this is not beer. This is cider. Mm. So I'm going to partake. Bottoms up. I love it.
5: You love it.
4: That's really
5: love
4: good. That I don't know. Are we rating these collectively as a whole today? Or are you?
3: You can rate it. What do you give that?
4: I would rate that a 4.3.
3: Yeah. Wow. Yeah. High.
5: I don't disagree. I mean, it's sweet. And I don't traditionally like sweet stuff,
4: but like
5: it's not overly
4: mellow.
5: Sweet. It's chill.
4: The tea, the earth of the tea.
3: I will say this. That is one of the best ciders
4: I've ever had.
3: Oh. And like, I'm not usually drawn to a ton of ciders. There's a couple that I like that are mass produced that I will drink here and there that I would drink all the time.
4: Because what do you think whenever you think of a cider?
3: I had a cigar last night. And I wish I would have cracked one of these open. I'm mad at myself for not drinking this.
4: So you think of cigars. That's not quite what I was thinking of. But I mean, like with a cider, I normally think like fall vibes, like an angry orchard or just a more of an apple-y vibe.
5: This is a straight up summer
4: vibe.
5: That's
4: so sweet.
3: So that's a golf vibe. I mean, Who's Your Caddy? Great beer.
4: That was great.
3: Great craft cocktail right there. Let's crack open this one. This is the apple pie a la mode. So maybe a little bit richer.
4: Now, go ahead. Whenever you open it up, give that a whiff.
3: Smells like apple pie.
4: It just smells like just like
3: cinnamon. Big cinnamon.
4: Smells like a Hobby Lobby.
5: I'm not. Does smell like a Hobby Lobby. Smells like a candle aisle.
3: Fresher than a Hobby Lobby, I will say.
5: I will say
4: a little candle-y.
5: A lot of times these are problematic because, you know, when you have such a big nose on it, you're trying to be sweet. You're trying to taste just like an apple pie. That can be difficult sometimes.
4: Yeah, does it taste like an apple pie? See.
3: And this one won the bronze medal at the World Beer Cup in 2025.
5: Oh, my God.
3: So, I mean,
4: dude,
3: well rated.
4: So they are only ciders. Six Bird is only ciders, I'm asking.
3: Yes.
4: I don't know.
3: Yes.
4: I mean,
3: they are a cider brewery.
4: I don't know
5: if
4: I have ever had a cider as good as I have ever had it from Six Bird.
5: I've never had a cider.
4: Standing.
5: I never gravitate towards ciders because I just traditionally don't really like them that much.
4: I will never buy a cider that's not from them.
7: When you see something is apple pie flavored, you kind of expect it to be a little bit heavy. It's not heavy
3: at all. It's not heavy.
5: It's super light.
4: Wow.
5: Just imagine that on like a warm summer evening.
4: It's because they're not trying to go too sweet. And I think a lot of times with ciders, what they're trying to do is they're putting too much of like the vanilla in there, or like there's just too much dessert forward feeling. These are really like light bodied. There's no alcohol. How are they making it to where you're not tasting a drop of this alcohol at 7% ABV? That's not low. That is not low at all.
3: And the key, Audrey, I think, you know, again, that sweetness that you get from some of the macro ciders, it's not there. This is well balanced, yet still very flavorful, not overpowering. And for me, when I rate something very high, I give, you know, like balance is a very key point to that. And this is phenomenal. I mean, like, if you cover my eyes and wouldn't have told me what this was, I could have picked out, this is apple pie.
5: It's apple pie.
4: Let me read the side of the can. First of all, we did not do what it said. We're really bad at directions here. We're supposed to gently roll the can on this one. Interesting.
3: I rolled it when I drove it here.
4: But it says this is a carbonated apple wine with cinnamon, definitely, agave, and Madagascar vanilla beans.
3: I don't know what agave tastes like.
4: Agave is just a sweetener. It's just like a nice sweetener.
3: Is that what you put on sunburns?
7: I just put both of them in my mouth at the same time. Don't do that.
4: I am just so impressed.
5: We've all learned that lesson once or twice in life.
4: Listen, I don't listen to instructions. I'm just going to do it.
3: Audrey's double fisting two at once.
4: Yeah, maybe don't do that. But really good independently.
3: Phenomenal independently. I will rate this one. So I will say the Sick Bird Cider Company Apple Pie a la mode on Mahoney's Cider Scale of Supremacy.
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8: 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I'm talking about diet. 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For most people, 7 to 9 hours a night. I'd like to think of these things as sort of a three-legged stool, right? If you're not doing any one of them, it's really hard to keep balanced with the others. The key here is you don't have to strive for perfection. Doing anything is going to be better than nothing. I'm Dr. Sanjay Gupta, helping you live a better life.
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11: What are the chances you are listening to this while drinking a nice hot cup of coffee? If so, don't let me stop you. For years, we've been reporting on the health benefits of coffee, and that's not going to stop today. A new study, this one out of Harvard School of Public Health, found that coffee and tea could help lower your risk of developing dementia. People who enjoyed 1 to 3 caffeinated cups a day saw the biggest impact. In addition to the caffeine, coffee contains hundreds of bioactive compounds that can influence inflammation, glucose metabolism, vascular function, and oxidative stress. It's also possible coffee drinkers might be doing other things that keep them healthy. Eating a more balanced diet, getting plenty of exercise, sleep, not smoking, or drinking too much alcohol. And finally, staying socially active. I'm Dr. Sanjay Gupta, helping you live a better life.
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14: As a parent, when you send your kid off to school in the morning, you know that they're going to be learning, they're going to be spending time with their friends. But a new study out of UCSF found adolescents are spending an average of 70 minutes of their school day on their phones. Now, some kids will say they need their phones to help with schoolwork, but this study found that they were spending the vast majority of their screen time on TikTok, Instagram, and Snapchat. Not really apps that you're going to be turning to for homework help. Now, the study's lead author said, don't blame kids for using their phones at school. Teach them how to resist them. Focus on what they'd get by putting them aside rather than what you're taking away. Explain how phones could hurt their academic performance and also remind them of this. Nothing takes the place of real face-to-face friendships. I'm Dr. Sanjay Gupta, helping you live a better life.
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14: Even for people who fall asleep easily, staying asleep can be difficult. You wake up, your mind starts to race, you can't turn those thoughts off. Sleep experts say there are a few things you can try. Cognitive shuffling. That's when you choose a random, impersonal, non-emotional word. Then for each letter of that word, think of as many words that begin with each letter as you can before moving on to the next one. It distracts your brain from stress. It also mimics the fragmented thought patterns that usually occur as you drift off to sleep. Sensory grounding is something else. That's when you work through things you can hear, feel, see, smell, or taste. That helps you to be in the moment instead of dwelling on the past or the future. Or just do a mental walkthrough of a place you know well. Familiar but neutral imagery that can calm the brain. I'm Dr. Sanjay Gupta, helping you live a better life.
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18: What are the chances you are listening to this while drinking a nice hot cup of coffee? If so, don't let me stop you. For years, we've been reporting on the health benefits of coffee, and that's not going to stop today. A new study, this one out of Harvard School of Public Health, found that coffee and tea could help lower your risk of developing dementia. People who enjoyed 1 to 3 caffeinated cups a day saw the biggest impact. In addition to the caffeine, coffee contains hundreds of bioactive compounds that can influence inflammation, glucose metabolism, vascular function, and oxidative stress. It's also possible coffee drinkers might be doing other things that keep them healthy. Eating a more balanced diet, getting plenty of exercise, sleep, not smoking, or drinking too much alcohol. And finally, staying socially active. I'm Dr. Sanjay Gupta, helping you live a better life.
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8: Even for people who fall asleep easily, staying asleep can be difficult. You wake up, your mind starts to race, you can't turn those thoughts off. Sleep experts say there are a few things you can try. Cognitive shuffling. That's when you choose a random, impersonal, non-emotional word. Then for each letter of that word, think of as many words that begin with each letter as you can before moving on to the next one. It distracts your brain from stress. It also mimics the fragmented thought patterns that usually occur as you drift off to sleep. Sensory grounding is something else. That's when you work through things you can hear, feel, see, smell, or taste. That helps you to be in the moment instead of dwelling on the past or the future. Or just do a mental walkthrough of a place you know well. Familiar but neutral imagery that can calm the brain. I'm Dr. Sanjay Gupta, helping you live a better life.
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10: Across the country right now, at this very moment, there are probably arguments taking place about who's doing more of the housework, the homework, the shuttling of kids from this activity to that. It's true. By and large, women do more of this than men. But doesn't have to be that way. And if you and your spouse can level that playing field, it's going to make both of you and your kids happier. Psychologist Yelena Kecmanovic says this might be how you get there. As hard as it might be at first, try to think of your partner like a teammate, not an adversary. Learn how to do some of the chores your partner does to get a better understanding of how much effort something takes. And finally, take the time to acknowledge what the other person is doing. And every now and then, even express your appreciation. That'll go a long way. I'm Dr. Sanjay Gupta, helping you live a better life.
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11: 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I'm talking about diet. 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I'd like to think of these things as sort of a three-legged stool, right? If you're not doing any one of them, it's really hard to keep balanced with the others. 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
11: I read this interesting story the other day, which was written by a colleague of mine, about why so-called, quote, admin nights are the new book club for busy adults. Now, I learned this is a term coined by journalist Chris Collin, who wrote about this life hack in the Wall Street Journal. An admin night is when people come together for a night, a fun night, while holding one another accountable to an assignment. The ones usually considered back burner tasks, the ones that you've been putting off. The person you choose to do an admin night with matters a lot because that's your accountability partner. That's what one person told us. People love the social aspect because it can bring these boring tasks to light, make them feel more fun, and where you go matters as well. You need to have enough space and hopefully not too many distractions. And again, don't forget to leave some time for fun. I'm Dr. Sanjay Gupta, helping you live a better life.
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Alt-92.3, you know Marilyn Manson's coming to town, and we've got your tickets. Chance to score those tickets coming up after 7, Mary 3, and Cumbersome. It's Alt-92.3.

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3: We've all been there, in a boring meeting, a long lecture, struggling to stay awake. No matter how hard you try, you nod off, and that is never a good look. Aside from the obvious, making sure you're getting enough sleep, there are a couple quick pick-me-ups that experts recommend before you take your seat. If you have time, you might try to squeeze in a quick nap, just a couple minutes even. That can increase your alertness. Or try to pop outside for a quick walk, get your blood and your hormones pumping, splash some cold water on your face, or grab a cup of coffee, obviously. If you're not a caffeine drinker, even just taking small sips of water throughout your meeting could be enough to keep you awake. Of course, you could also make a point to engage in the meeting. You're not likely to fall asleep while you're actually talking. I'm Dr. Sanjay Gupta, helping you live a better life.
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A guy in Florida was arrested after ordering over a kilo of cocaine and having it delivered in the mail. You mean the mail could deliver cocaine?

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92.3 with Fiona Apple on a Big Fuzz Friday. 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
23: I read this interesting story the other day, which was written by a colleague of mine, about why so-called, quote, admin nights are the new book club for busy adults. Now, I learned this is a term coined by journalist Chris Collin, who wrote about this life hack in the Wall Street Journal. An admin night is when people come together for a night, a fun night, while holding one another accountable to an assignment. The ones usually considered back burner tasks, the ones that you've been putting off. The person you choose to do an admin night with matters a lot because that's your accountability partner. That's what one person told us. People love the social aspect because it can bring these boring tasks to light, make them feel more fun, and where you go matters as well. You need to have enough space and hopefully not too many distractions. And again, don't forget to leave some time for fun. I'm Dr. Sanjay Gupta, helping you live a better life.
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Nothing but 90s all day long. One of the godfathers of the alt movement, Bob Mould. Yeah, his band Sugar. 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

0: friends, David Mahoney here with your chance to win for Marilyn Manson live at the Fillmore on October the 15th.
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It's a Big Fuzz Friday. We got nothing but 90s all day long on this National Tequila Day. Yeah, that certainly helps Friday move along a little faster now, doesn't it?

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3: Even for people who fall asleep easily, staying asleep can be difficult. You wake up, your mind starts to race, you can't turn those thoughts off. Sleep experts say there are a few things you can try. Cognitive shuffling. That's when you choose a random, impersonal, non-emotional word. Then for each letter of that word, think of as many words that begin with each letter as you can before moving on to the next one. It distracts your brain from stress. It also mimics the fragmented thought patterns that usually occur as you drift off to sleep. Sensory grounding is something else. That's when you work through things you can hear, feel, see, smell, or taste. That helps you to be in the moment instead of dwelling on the past or the future. Or just do a mental walkthrough of a place you know well. Familiar but neutral imagery that can calm the brain. I'm Dr. Sanjay Gupta, helping you live a better life.
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They reunited and toured last year. They're going to go into the Rock and Roll Hall of Fame this year. They're probably going to tour in 2027. But Noel Gallagher says probably not going to ever make some new music, which seems crazy to me.

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2: What are the chances you are listening to this while drinking a nice hot cup of coffee? If so, don't let me stop you. For years, we've been reporting on the health benefits of coffee, and that's not going to stop today. A new study, this one out of Harvard School of Public Health, found that coffee and tea could help lower your risk of developing dementia. People who enjoyed 1 to 3 caffeinated cups a day saw the biggest impact. In addition to the caffeine, coffee contains hundreds of bioactive compounds that can influence inflammation, glucose metabolism, vascular function, and oxidative stress. It's also possible coffee drinkers might be doing other things that keep them healthy. Eating a more balanced diet, getting plenty of exercise, sleep, not smoking, or drinking too much alcohol. And finally, staying socially active. I'm Dr. Sanjay Gupta, helping you live a better life.
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